0: Olympic Games. Queensland Tourism Industry Council Chief Executive Tash Wheeler says talks are underway with the Port of Brisbane to investigate the viability of temporary floating hotels.
1: Working with the ports, there is opportunities here for looking at floating hotels and how we bring cruise ships in. Cruise ships work in a 2 to 3 year ahead window, so it's not something you can decide in 4 years' time and then go, yep, we're going to bring these in. So these conversations need to be happening while we're also talking about hotel infrastructure.
0: Projections estimate the city is currently 10,000 rooms short of estimated visitors. Australia Post is targeting forklift and truck drivers as it launches a national recruitment drive in the lead up to its peak Christmas delivery period. About 3,500 seasonal jobs are on offer from early next month. Parcel sorters are also in demand to assist with processing. China has made a major development in its AI and robotic race with the West. The nation successfully making a humanoid robot that can run faster than Usain Bolt's world record for the 100-metre sprint. These spectators told the BBC that they are proud.
2: I'm very surprised by the improvements. I feel very proud of our country's technological advancement.
0: The robot runs like a human, with its man-made legs sprinting along a racetrack. In sport, Phil Sami will leave Gold Coast as the NRL club's all-time tries leader after breaking Anthony Don's record overnight. Sami, who is contracted to the Dragons next year, scored try number 86 for the Titans in an 8-point loss to the Sharks. Coach Josh Hannay says he'll be sorely missed.
3: To be the top try scorer of all time for this club's no small feat. And he's a lesson, you know, to how to carry yourself when you do sign to go elsewhere. Like, he's gotten after this year. He wants to ensure that he goes out on the right note, and that's what he's going to do.
0: Meanwhile, the Broncos women slipped to a third straight loss overnight, outclassed by the Titans 28-20. That's the latest news in sport. I'm Jaden James.
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5: 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And after you have suffered a little while, the God of all grace, who has called you to his eternal glory in Christ, will himself restore, confirm, strengthen, and establish you.
6: 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Wholeheartedly connected.

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1: A Sunshine traffic update.
2: Good morning, family. We've got a breakdown on Roe Highway at the southbound exit to Welshpool Road East in Wattle Grove. The left emergency lane there is blocked, but traffic is flowing, so please proceed with caution as vehicles are on a bend. Some congestion on the Mitchell and Kwinana Freeway headed southbound at Slope, Whitfords Avenue to Reed Highway and Stevenson Avenue to Power Street. The northbound run just busy Anchortel Road to Rowley Road and South Street to Canning Highway. Drive safely. That's the latest from Main Roads. This is-

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0: a Sunshine traffic update.
1: Good morning, family. We've got a breakdown on Roe Highway at the southbound exit to Welshpool Road East in Wattle Grove. The left emergency lane there is blocked, but traffic is flowing, so please proceed with caution as vehicles are on a bend. Some congestion on the Mitchell and Kwinana Freeway headed southbound at slow Whitfords Avenue to Reed Highway and Stevenson Avenue to Power Street. The northbound run just busy Anchortel Road to Rowley Road and South Street to Canning Highway. Drive safely. That's the latest from Main Roads.
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3: In this bulletin, economists warning the Albanese government of rent rises and Queensland's breach bail go to jail laws discussed. With the details, I'm Jaden James. Treasury documents show the federal government was warned its housing tax changes would cause higher rents. The analysis indicated tight market conditions would allow landlords to pass on increased costs, contradicting Labor's claim rents would only rise by $2 a week. Economists warn the changes to negative gearing and capital gains discounts could do significant damage as vacancy rates remain at national lows. Breach bail go-to-jail laws will be discussed in Queensland Cabinet today, despite concerns it could cause overcrowding in state prisons. New government data reveals almost 2 in 3 serious offenders are committing crimes while on bail. However, unions are concerned with reports revealing youth detention centres are already consistently operating well above safe capacity. Shark attack victim Leah Stewart has written about her recovery for the first time, saying she's been given a second chance at life. Sarah Widdersane reports.
4: Ms. Stewart was swimming close to shore at Coogee Beach in Sydney's east when she was mauled by a great white on June the 13th. The 35-year-old spent days in an induced coma and underwent multiple surgeries, including the amputation of one of her arms. The mother and teacher has now spoken about her recovery for the first time. In a message on her GoFundMe page, Ms. Stewart says she's gained some independence and can finally see some light after a difficult few months. She's also thanked the community for its generosity after more than $500,000 was raised.
3: Sarah Widdersane with that report. Experts are concerned deep-sea mining for critical minerals will soon begin in the Pacific region without an international rulebook. Some nations view seabed minerals as a transformative source of revenue. Pacific Islands Program Research Fellow Dr. Connor Graham says it's time for the Australian government to take a clear policy position.
5: Now, with the sort of momentum building, staying out of the debate would leave a big governance gap that could be filled by Beijing, it could be filled by Washington.
3: Calls are growing for a precautionary pause due to the risk of damage to ecosystems and food security. To AFL, Nick Watson took one of the marks of the year as Hawthorne defeated West Coast by 62 points to lock in fourth spot on the ladder. However, Watson sat out of the last quarter. Coach Sam Mitchell says there are no concerns for a star forward.
6: He'll be fine. We actually wanted to try Weds in the front half a little bit more, and I had a chat with Peter Burge and I said if anyone needed a spell, who would it be? And he said Wiz, so he wasn't too happy to be taken out of the game, but it was important that we've got to manage our important players.
3: The Hawks will now have a week off before facing Fremantle in Perth in a qualifying final. That's the latest news in sport. I'm Jaden James.
0: That was the Sunshine Sports Update.
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0: And then last time we spoke about that key word of forgiveness. Can I finish, though, these little talks with you by speaking about one of the really defining moments of Jesus' ministry that I think's got a lot of application to a lot of us? It's in John 8, where the Pharisees, the religious leaders, find a woman caught in the very act of adultery. They say, and they drag her before Jesus and go, what are you going to do with it? Now, that's never happened to me, probably won't ever happen to you. But, you know, I'm a parent, I'm a grandparent now, and I can tell you lots of times where people around about me, family or staff or friends or what, somebody has disappointed me, they've let me down. And if you're not careful, those things can start to breed cynicism, breed just a sense of, well, who can you trust nowadays? And I think Jesus did some pretty powerful things in this encounter with this woman that helped me to understand how to do life better with people. First thing is that Jesus saw the person, not the rules. Doesn't mean rules don't matter, because they do. But it does mean that, you know, the end of every encounter with another individual, my goal is always to help that person become better, not just to fix a behavior. What I'm really aiming for is I want to help you get past that. You know, when my children were little, there were lots of rules. But my goal is not to keep those rules around about them as they get older. My goal is that they will grow into the kind of individual that doesn't even need rules anymore, because as an individual, they have so inculcated, so absorbed the values that matter, that rules become unnecessary. See the person behind that. Second thing Jesus did was, and this is a bit unseen really, but motives matter. See, the religious leaders are basically point scoring. They're putting him to the test. And I love the fact that Jesus didn't go down and play their game. He was about reaching this person, about helping this woman who's got a pretty broken background. Here's the third thing that I think matters when someone lets you down or disappoints you, is that mercy and truth have got to go together. Sometimes when we get into a place where someone lets us down, we just either A, go all mercy or all truth. But mercy without truth becomes tolerance only, and no growth is possible in that scenario. However, if it's all truth without mercy, it becomes judgment and no growth is likely. Excuses were not the answer to her situation. Mercy and truth were. Jesus said, I don't condemn you, go and sin no more. And so his truth gave her a future and a hope. I pray that every single one of us will understand that relationships are not just simply a bunch of easy things to do. It's a growth pattern for every one of us. And I pray you'll grow and become so much better with people in your life. God bless you.
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1: Everyone, it's Jeff here again, and thank you so much for taking the time to listen into these little thoughts that I hope will help you, because we've been speaking about some of the profound truths that Jesus taught about how to get on with others, about raising, developing your emotional quotient. 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
1: Some stories may not be suitable for little ears.
2: In this bulletin, Barnaby Joyce clarifying comments by his One Nation colleague and H5 bird flu detected in a mammal. With the details, I'm Jaden James. One Nation MP Barnaby Joyce claims his colleague misspoke when he suggested the party's migration intake would not be too different from Labor's target. David Farley says One Nation would cap net overseas migration at 130,000, but the figure doesn't include all visa classes. It would mean the minor party's real target is closer to 230,000. However, Barnaby Joyce has told Seven Mr. Farley is not right.
3: It is 130,000. We've been saying it all along. It's 130,000. It's 130,000. It's 130,000 net overseas migration. And sometimes, you know, things like NOM, it's an acronym. You've got to get it right.
2: Australia's net overseas migration rate was around 300,000 last year, with Labor aiming for 240,000 this financial year. A deceased fur seal has tested positive to H5 bird flu in South Australia, the first time it's been detected in a mammal in Australia. The seal was found dead at Beachport, with concerns it could become an extinction-level catastrophe if it spreads to Kangaroo Island's endangered sea lion population. Data shows more and more Australians are being forced into rental stress, where the cost of putting a roof over their head takes up more than 30% of their salary. A report from housing advocate Everybody's Home shows the national median rent would eat up 33% of a $130,000 salary. National spokeswoman May Azizi has told Nine state and federal leaders have a part to play in relieving the pressure.
4: Across most of Australia, it's perfectly legal to hand down an unlimited rent increase unless you're in the ACT. The ACT has put some rules around that in the last couple of years. And then the other long-term step that the federal government could take is actually invest in public and community housing. We've got a huge shortfall of them.
2: The report found that Adelaide was the most affordable capital city, with rents of about $550 a week. Overseas, the Iranian president has admitted the country's citizens are facing many problems as a result of economic sanctions amid the ongoing conflict with the United States. In a statement on state television, the leader acknowledged it was in a full-scale economic and military war. In the AFL, Mark McVay is in the box seat to be Essendon's next coach. The Bombers' assistant will reportedly present to the board today as the club zeroes in on the appointment. Bombers great James Hurd telling Footy Furnace, while he's happy for his former teammate, it stings.
5: From a personal point of view, though, it's very disappointing. Yeah, I'm disappointed, put my heart and soul into the effort, but obviously fell short, and that's the way it goes.
6: No doubt your phone will be running hot. Have you received a call from Essendon to say thanks, but no thanks?
5: Not yet, but maybe that's coming.
2: The club insists no decision has been made. That's the latest news in sport. I'm Jaden James.
7: That was the Sunshine Sports Update.
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0: Some words from 1 Samuel chapter 2. No one is holy like the Lord. There is no one besides you. There is no rock like our God.
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2: In this bulletin, New South Wales Health looking to improve hospital wait times, and the Victorian opposition leader takes aim at Labor's policy backflips. With more, I'm Jaden James. New figures from ANZ show customer losses from scams have dropped by 23% over a nine-month period. The fall comes despite cyber criminals adopting a new tactic to target victims and catch people out. ANZ Scams Portfolio Lead Ben Verhoff says people should remain vigilant.
3: If you feel like you're the victim of a scam or something feels not quite right, we really encourage people to stop and not rush into anything. Scammers prey on victims acting out of urgency. So we really encourage people just to stop, ask questions of friends, loved ones, or call your bank for support.
2: This week is Scam Awareness Week. The New South Wales government is defending its handling of the health system despite data showing some key hospitals are going backwards on treatment time. Wait times for treatment and discharge at facilities like St George and Westmead Hospital are longer than when the Premier used them as part of a campaign. Health Minister Ryan Park says there has been a rise in the number of the most unwell patients presenting at hospitals, but he knows there is more work to do.
4: And I can understand the frustration of a person sitting in an ED now who's been waiting a long time. I get that. What we're trying to do is increase the number of beds, so we're expanding many of our hospitals, particularly in Western Sydney. We've rolled out ratios in many of our emergency departments because we need to see additional staff.
2: The Minns government is investing $130 million towards expanding short-stay units in public hospitals. Victorian opposition leader Jess Wilson has criticised Premier Ben Carroll's conduct as disgraceful after overseeing cabinet decisions, which he has now scrapped. Despite backing his predecessor's decisions as Jacinta Allen's deputy, Mr Carroll has now called a royal commission into corruption in the construction sector. Ms Wilson says the Premier has acted disingenuously.
5: He must have had visibility as he's sitting around as the Deputy Premier and the Minister to continue to tick this off. So to come on this morning and to talk about the fact that he's now going to respect taxpayer money, I think is absolutely disgraceful.
2: Mr Carroll is also reviewing the suburban rail loop contracts. In sport, Australian cricket captain Pat Cummins is giving no guarantees of Marnus Labuschagne being part of October's tour of South Africa. The 32-year-old hasn't scored a test century since 2023. The test captain says selectors will meet in the coming weeks.
6: He's not scored the runs he would have liked. You know, I did say a couple of days ago, and I think it still stands, he's been batting fantastically well, kind of off the field, but it doesn't mean much. You've got to kind of convert that into runs out there.
2: Cricket great Ricky Ponting has called for Australia to make a change to the squad. And in the EPL, Brighton has beaten Aston Villa 4-0, while Liverpool scored late to draw 2-2 in Newcastle. That's the latest news in sport. I'm Jaden James.
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9: 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God's strong hand is on you. 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
1: Some stories may not be suitable for little ears.
2: In this bulletin, the coalition calling for Meta to publish its algorithms and Chinese humanoid robots outperforming humans. Good afternoon, I'm Jaden James. Home Affairs is understood to be preparing to deploy a new fleet of drones to try to detect people smugglers off Australian shores. Amid concerns about availability of pilots and manned planes, the government is understood to be looking at alternatives to boost existing systems. The federal coalition is ramping up pressure on tech giants, demanding Meta publish the algorithms that dictate what users see online. Liberal frontbenchers say the move is vital to curb online harms and force big platforms into total transparency. A Senate committee is preparing to deliver its final report on proposed social media safety laws tomorrow. Advocates are calling on the energy regulator to take action on network premiums that they believe is driving cost of living pressure. A joint letter submitted by consumer, small business and social sector groups say the cost of network investment should only be recovered at the lowest level necessary. Energy Consumers Australia Chief Executive Brandon French says the regulators must prioritise Australians.
3: It's clear to us that these networks have really been given a good deal over the last 10 to 15 years, and they've been able to get more return on this investment than we think is warranted.
2: Mr. French says $1 billion of consumers' money is being poured down the energy network drain. Schools are banning witches, wizards, political figures, and scary outfits amid fears Book Week is losing its meaning. Critics claim it's now more about dressing up than reading and appreciating books. Students are being told to bring in evidence of who they are dressed as to avoid Book Week becoming a casual clothes day. A futurist is warning the robots we've seen outperforming humans at the World Humanoid Robot Games in Beijing are the soldiers of tomorrow. Chinese robots have broken human world records, including Usain Bolt's 100-meter record. Professor Rocky Scopelliti says this is how future wars will be fought.
4: We've seen the application of these emerging technologies, such as drone and artificial intelligence, play out before our eyes.
2: The event kicked off on Saturday, with droids taking part in synchronised marching at its opening ceremony. In sport, Len Ikitau has put himself on notice ahead of the Wallabies 2-Test Rugby Union Tour of Argentina. The star centre missed the Japan series through injury, with newcomer Isaac Henry impressing in the midfield. Ikitau says he'll need to lift his game to stay ahead of Henry.
5: He's a physical ball carrier, good in defence, and I think in terms of competing for the position, it's nice. It's really refreshing to have some boys push through and put a lot of pressure on the guys who are starting.
2: The first match between the two sides is this Saturday, with another match to follow on September 5. That's the latest news in sport. I'm Jaden James.
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8: Some words now from 1 Thessalonians chapter 3, verse 12. May the Lord give you the same increasing and overflowing love for each other and towards all men as we have towards you.
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1: Some stories may not be suitable for little ears.
2: In this bulletin, a migration misstep from One Nation, SRL contracts being reviewed, and the NRL's newest team announces another signing. With more, I'm Gareth Stafford. The opposition is rejecting claims a One Nation MP made a small mistake on immigration targets. David Farley says the minor party would allow around 230,000 migrants into the country each year across all visa classes. But the One Nation leadership maintains that Mr. Farley misspoke. An annual net migration would be capped at 130,000. Shadow Home Affairs Minister John O'Donoghue says it proves they don't even know what their own policy is.
3: It wasn't a small mistake, this is true, because he went into detail. That means that party room have had a lot to say about that, and the thinking behind what David Farley says does indicate that it can't just be the 130,000.
2: Labor claims it shows the minor party isn't fit to govern. Cruise ships could be the answer to Queensland's accommodation shortage ahead of Brisbane's 2032 Olympics. The Premier, David Crisafulli, has backed calls to use the vessels as floating hotel rooms as a solution to a 10,000-room deficit. Cruise ships have previously been used for accommodation at five Olympic Games, including Sydney in 2000. Victorian Premier Ben Carroll says he's having a close look at the suburban rail loop contracts, with another document due to be signed this month. Stephanie Wacklewick reports.
4: Another station contract is due to be signed this month, but the Premier refuses to say whether it will be approved.
5: We'll have more to say soon, except to say I do believe this project can be done better, and that is my intention.
4: Mr. Carroll has already said he will not tear up contracts already signed on the suburban rail loop, but there has been speculation the controversial project could be paused or the money already spent could be diverted into other infrastructure projects. Despite bagging his predecessor's decision as Jacinta Allen's deputy, it's not only his position on the SRL he's backflipped on, but also the decision to call a royal commission into corruption in the construction sector. And while he insists he has always argued for what he believes is right and he is genuine, opposition leader Jess Wilson says the Premier cannot be trusted.
6: He must have had visibility as he's sitting around as the Deputy Premier and the Minister, I think is absolutely disgraceful.
2: Jess Wilson ending that report from Stephanie Wacklewick. And in sport, former Rooster Joey Manu will return to the NRL, signing a two-year deal with the PNG Chiefs. He's the club's seventh signing ahead of their entry into the league in 2028. Chiefs General Manager Michael Chamis says the world-class player is a boost to the premiership talent already secured.
7: We're going to be a team that knows how to win. We're going to need to know how to win because it's going to be really challenging. There's going to be logistical challenges. And as soon as we get there to PNG, everyone's focus is on making sure that we're competitive from the outset.
2: Manu left the NRL in 2024 to try his hand at rugby union overseas, playing in France and Japan, with his deal due to end next year. That's the latest news and sport. I'm Gareth Stafford.
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10: 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My power is strongest when you are weak. So, if Christ keeps giving me his power, I will gladly brag about how weak I am.
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2: In this bulletin, the Prime Minister confirms no change to WA's GST plan, banks hike fees to offset surcharge ban, and CFMEU offices raided in Victoria. With more, I'm Gareth Stafford. The Prime Minister maintains there will be no change to WA's controversial GST agreement. WA is guaranteed at least 75 cents of every dollar of tax revenue. A Productivity Commission interim report has labelled the agreement a mistake and is urging Labor to revert to the old system. However, Anthony Albanese says WA is the engine room of the economy and deserves a fair deal.
3: There will be no change to WA's arrangements whatsoever on the GST. Well, I've said it multiple times. You know, I mean, seriously.
2: The GST deal was originally struck by the Coalition in 2018. Australia's major banks are hiking credit card fees and cutting reward programs ahead of October's card surcharge ban. The Reserve Bank's move is set to cost financial institutions around $600 million every year. Banks including Westpac, NAB and St George are raising interest rates and annual fees in response. Victoria Police have raided the offices of the CFMEU in Carlton this morning as part of an investigation into information provided about secret commissions. The Elizabeth Street building, one of six addresses where search warrants were executed. Five people have been taken into custody and are being interviewed by detectives. Iran has carried out a cyber attack on a UK power station, shutting it down for 4 days. Gavin Gray has more.
4: Government ministers have been trying to calm nervousness by saying that at no point was there a risk to the UK's energy system, but they have contacted power companies to advise them of the risk of cyber attacks. The incident took place last month, but has only just been revealed. For security reasons, neither the government nor the National Cyber Security Centre, which deals with attacks on critical infrastructure, will give further details. It's said to have affected a small-scale generator, and there's had been no risk to the wider energy system.
2: Gavin Gray reporting. To sport, and in the AFL, Carlton Premiership player Anthony Koutafidi says the Blues' turnaround in form this season has been amazing, and he hasn't seen them play like this in over two decades. New coach Josh Fraser has now guided the Blues to 11 wins and a wildcard berth following the weekend win over minor premiers Fremantle. Koutafidi says the Blues will come into the wildcard final against the D's on Saturday night in incredible form.
5: I haven't seen them play like this in a long, long time. In the Brisbane game only a few weeks ago, I walked out of the stadium just going, I haven't seen Carlton play this well for probably 25 years. So they come in with incredible confidence, but they come up against a great team, and what Melbourne's been able to do this year as well. It's going to be a great game.
2: In the other wild card game, the Western Bulldogs take on Collingwood on Friday night. And Lando Norris has made it back-to-back Formula One wins, taking out the Dutch Grand Prix. Oscar Piastri finishing in sixth. That's the latest news and sport. I'm Gareth Stafford.
6: That was the Sunshine Sport Update. Life words.
0: Some words to live by from 1 Thessalonians chapter 5, verse 15. See that no one pays back evil for evil, but always try to do good to each other and to all people.
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From this to this. Oh, I will sing of the goodness. And everything in between. 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
3: 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With more, I'm Gareth Stafford. The opposition is calling on tech companies like Meta to be more transparent about how their algorithms curate user feeds. Some coalition MPs are calling on the social media giant to make its algorithm system public. A parliamentary inquiry into social media safety regulations will hand down its findings on the issue tomorrow. More cases of bird flu in seals are expected after one confirmed and one suspected case in South Australia. The detections have been found in long-nosed fur seals. They're the country's first cases of the deadly H5 strain found in a mammal. Alexia Welbylove from the Australian Marine Conservation Society says it's a very significant next phase.
4: We've seen tens of thousands of seals and sea lions die from this virus overseas, so this really could be an extinction-level event for the Australian sea lion.
3: The Federal Agricultural Minister says the detection is concerning but not unexpected. The WA Premier believes West Australians will be relieved to hear the Prime Minister confirm the current GST settings won't be changing. Anthony Albanese has dismissed calls from the Productivity Commission to scrap the current settings. Roger Cook says the Prime Minister understands WA.
5: I think every Western Australian is both relieved and pleased to hear the words from the Prime Minister today that Western Australia's arrangements for the GST will remain. You don't come to Western Australia on 45 occasions without appreciating that the Western Australian economy is driving the national economy.
3: Under the GST carve-up, WA is guaranteed at least 75 cents of every dollar of tax revenue. Workers at Queensland's youth detention centres are on strike for 24 hours. They're calling for better pay to compensate for dangerous working conditions. As part of the stoppage, officers are refusing to perform certain tasks, including removing inmates from their cells. Victorian Premier Ben Carroll says he's looking at lowering taxes, including payroll and land tax. He says he wants a competitive tax regime with New South Wales, but he's also conscious of the dire state of the budget.
6: I will look at everything. I met with the New South Wales Premier last week. I think our two big states should be as competitive as possible against each other. And in a perfect world, Victoria would have comparable tax regime and even better and lower taxes than New South Wales.
3: The state's debt also sitting at around $165 billion. To sport, and the stakes will be raised for the Canterbury Bulldogs when they take on the Penrith Panthers on Friday night. Sitting in ninth position, the Dogs must win their final two games and hope other results go their way. Winger Jack Bukiraz says every game is now a must win.
7: That's all we're looking forward to, and obviously, you know, that's all we can do at the moment. We can't control anything else, and then hopefully, you know, when we get into the finals, our plan's to go all the way.
3: The penultimate round of the home and away season kicks off on Thursday night, with the under-pressure Broncos facing the Storm. That's the latest news and sport. I'm Gareth Stafford.
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1: Good afternoon. There has been a crash on Stirling Highway heading southbound before High Street in Fremantle. It's down to one lane and the traffic is slow on approach. Looking at the freeways, heading northbound is slow at Anketol Road, Rowley Road, Millpoint Road, Hay Street and Carnap Road, the Reed Highway. And southbound speeds at Mount Spare Road to Millpoint Road and Billy Drive, the Rowley Road. Moving well both directions on Farmer Freeway and Northbridge Tunnel. Drive safely and isolate some main roads.

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0: a Sunshine traffic update.
1: Good afternoon. There has been a crash on Stirling Highway heading southbound before High Street in Fremantle. It's down to one lane and the traffic is slow on approach. Looking at the freeways, heading northbound is slow at Anketol Road, Rowley Road, Millpoint Road, Hay Street and Carnap Road, the Reed Highway. And southbound speeds at Mount Spare Road to Millpoint Road and Billy Drive, the Rowley Road. Moving well both directions on Farmer Freeway and Northbridge Tunnel. Drive safely and as the latest main roads.

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0: Sunshine Traffic Update.
1: Good afternoon. There has been a crash on Stirling Highway heading southbound before High Street in Fremantle. It's down to one lane and the traffic is slow on approach. Looking at the freeways, heading northbound is slow at Anketol Road, Rowley Road, Millpoint Road, Hay Street and Carnap Road, the Reed Highway. And southbound speeds at Mount Spare Road to Millpoint Road and Billy Drive to Rowley Road. Moving well both directions on Farmer Freeway and Northbridge Tunnel. Drive safely and as the latest main roads.

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1: Good afternoon. There has been a crash on Stirling Highway heading southbound before High Street in Fremantle. It's down to one lane and a traffic is slow on approach. Looking at the freeways, heading northbound is slow at Thomas Road to Rowley Road, Millpoint Road to Loftus Street, Stevenson Avenue to Whitfords Avenue and Shenton Avenue, and southbound speeds at Hay Street to Millpoint Road and Armadale Road to Anctil Road. Moving well both directions on Farmer Freeway and North Bridge Tunnel. Drive safely and as the latest on main roads.
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3: In this bulletin, calls continue to extend the Anti-Semitism Royal Commission, road deaths worse in the regions, and Victoria's work-from-home laws to be brought before Parliament. With the latest news, I'm Gareth Stafford. The opposition claims its political opponents are all over the shop when it comes to immigration policy. One Nation MP, David Farley, says when all visa categories are included, the party would allow 230,000 new arrivals each year. But his senior colleagues maintain they would strictly cap annual net migration at 130,000 people. Liberal leader Angus Taylor argues the minor party can't be trusted on the issue.
4: Our opponents are all over the shop on immigration. Only the Coalition has a plan to get immigration numbers down and standards up. We have laid out how we will do that. We will cap migration based on housing supply. We'll put Australian values at the centre.
3: Labor is aiming for the net overseas migration level to be at 245,000 this financial year. The New South Wales Premier has joined calls for the Royal Commission into Anti-Semitism to be extended. The inquiry is due to hand down its final report in December to coincide with the anniversary of the Bondi Beach terrorist attack. But there are growing calls for more people to have their say about the events leading up to the atrocity which claimed 15 lives. Chris Minns is urging his federal counterparts to seriously consider extending the commission.
5: We need to go a couple of weeks longer, given that most of the expense was spent setting it up. That would seem to be money well spent because both the federal and the state government are relying on these recommendations to shape some of our policy.
3: The commission has begun its final week of hearing today and is focusing on social cohesion. More Australians die on regional roads than in the cities. Data compiled from more than 394,000 AAMI insurance claims reveal High Street in the Geelong suburb of Belmont is the number one regional crash hotspot. The Victorian government's controversial work-from-home laws will be brought before Parliament when it returns tomorrow. Premier Ben Carroll says he's open to amendments, but the business community is hoping the proposed new laws will be scrapped altogether. Mr. Carroll insists he has been listening.
6: My conversations with the business community remain private, except to say I've met with them. I said to them, part of the new direction of me as Premier is a reset of the relationship with the business community.
3: Mr. Carroll also says he's looking at lowering taxes, including payroll and land tax. To sport, and in tennis, Coco Gauff has beaten Jessica Pegula in straight sets to win her second Cincinnati Open title. She says they go back a long way.
7: When I first came on tour, she was one of the few players that was nice to me, and that's always stuck a long way with me and my family, and I have so much respect for you, so it's an honor to share the court with you once again.
3: Main draw for the US Open starts next Monday. That's the latest news and sport. I'm Gareth Stafford.
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9: 1 Thessalonians chapter 5, verses 16 to 18. 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
1: Good afternoon. There has been a crash on Stirling Highway heading southbound before High Street in Fremantle. It's down to one lane and the traffic is slow on approach. Looking at the freeway, heading northbound is slow at Ankerthorpe Road, South Street, Millpoint Road, Loftus Street, Stevenson Avenue to Hepburn Avenue and Ocean Reef Road to Shenton Avenue. And southbound is busy at Hay Street to Millpoint Road, Mount Henry Bridge and Armadale Road to Ankerthorpe Road. Drive safely and that's the latest on main roads.
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1: In our homes today, the glow of a screen is often just a reach away. 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Hi, I'm Britt Ryan for Focus on the Family Australia. Research is telling us that for every minute a young child spends on a screen, they hear fewer back and forth conversations with the people who love them most. Communication isn't just about information, it's about relationship. It's the conversational turn, that beautiful rhythm of listening and responding that builds a child's brain and their heart. As Proverbs reminds us, gracious words are a honeycomb, sweet to the soul. Today, let's challenge ourselves to trade a little screen time for some soul time. 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Because the most important thing your child will ever watch is how you love them. 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

0: a Sunshine traffic update.
1: Good afternoon, good news, we are incident free. Looking at the freeway, heading northbound is slow at Angtop Road, South Street, Mill Point Road, Loftus Street, Stevenson Avenue to Ocean Reef Road and Shenton Avenue. And southbound speeds at Hay Street to Mill Point Road, Manning Road to Cranford Avenue and Armadale Road to Thomas Road. Moving well both directions on Farmer Freeway and Northbridge Tunnel. Drive safely and as the latest on main roads.
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0: a Sunshine traffic update.
1: Good afternoon. There's a pedestrian incident on Armadale Road and Seville Drive intersection in Armadale. Multiple lanes is affected and the traffic is slow in the area. Please drive with caution. And a breakdown on Mitchell Freeway heading northbound before Warwick Road. Centre lane is blocked and the traffic is slow on approach. Looking at the freeways, heading northbound is slow at Armadale Road, South Street, Mill Point Road to Loftus Street, Stevenson Avenue to Ocean Reef Road and Shenton Avenue. And southbound is busy at Hay Street to Mill Point Road, Manning Road to Cranford Avenue and Armadale Road to Thomas Road. Drive safely and at the latest main roads.
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1: Some stories may not be suitable for little ears.
2: In this bulletin, WA shipyards to get an overhaul, the ABS still chasing census forms, and strike action affecting two sectors in Queensland. With the details, I'm Gareth Stafford. The federal government has announced a new layout for the Henderson Shipbuilding Precinct in Western Australia. The site will produce essential maritime assets, including new general-purpose Navy frigates and Army landing craft. Labor says the preferred locations for shipbuilding and AUKUS nuclear submarine upkeep have now been finalised. Defence Minister Richard Marles claims it will be the largest naval maintenance hub in the Southern Hemisphere.
3: This is a really significant development, not only for the nation, for our national security, but of course for Western Australia. Here at the Henderson Defence Precinct in time, there will be thousands of people engaged in shipbuilding and submarine maintenance.
2: The site will support jobs over the next two decades in Western Australia. The Bureau of Statistics says it's received more than 10 million completed census forms, but many households are still yet to respond. The ABS says census field officers are following up with households yet to return their form. The census is compulsory and failing to complete it does risk a fine. Ferry services have returned to Brisbane River earlier this afternoon following more work stoppages. Ongoing strike action is also affecting Queensland's youth detention centres. Kate Carlisle has the details.
4: City Cats have resumed services after a four-hour stop work by union members. Today's action marks the fourth consecutive week of disruptions for customers as negotiations to secure a new enterprise agreement drag on with the operator River City Ferries. Staff will strike again on Wednesday this week in both the morning and afternoon peak. Meantime, the state's youth detention workers have increased their strike action as a long-running dispute continues over pay and conditions. Officers are refusing to perform certain tasks, including removing inmates from their cells.
2: Kate Carlisle reporting. Projections show Melbourne's population will grow to 10 million people in 75 years' time. Population and location analyst Johnny Barnard explains why Melbourne is on track to become a mega city.
5: I mean, those sorts of numbers are where you get, so, you know, based on current economic drivers. So Melbourne's been historically a migration-led city. You know, our forecasts that we've recently put out have 10 million, but that's not until another 75 years away.
2: Analysis from the Institute of Public Affairs showed that net overseas migration accounted for 86% of Melbourne's post-COVID population boom. This board and a 46-man squad has been confirmed ahead of tomorrow's AFL All-Australian team naming. Melbourne ruck Max Gawn is in line for a record-breaking ninth blazer, with Bulldogs captain Marcus Bontempelli going for his eighth. Fremantle has the most players in the squad with eight. And in the NRL, the PNG Chiefs have added another marquee name to their roster ahead of their inaugural season in 2028. Joey Manu will return from overseas to the NRL, signing a two-year deal with the league's newest club. That's the latest news and sport. I'm Gareth Stafford.
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8: 2 Corinthians 4:17 and 18. These little troubles are getting us ready for an eternal glory that will make all our troubles seem like nothing. Things that are seen don't last forever, but things that are not seen are eternal. That's why we keep our minds on the things that cannot be seen.
7: Sunshine, wholeheartedly connected.

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1: Good afternoon, those are the Brion Mitchell Freeway heading southbound after Power Street in Mount Horton. Ridden border in the left lane but not causing any congestion. And pedestrian incident on Armadale Road and CVL Drive intersection. Multiple lanes is affected and the traffic is slow in the area. Looking at the freeways, heading northbound is slow at Acton Road. South Street, Mill Point Road to Loftus Street, Stevenson Avenue to Warwick Road and Ocean Reef Road to Burns Beach Road. And southbound speeds at Hay Street to Mill Point Road, Manning Road to Cranford Avenue and Armadale Road to Thomas Road. Drive safely and as the latest main roads.

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1: Good afternoon. There has been a crash on Farmer Freeway heading eastbound at Victoria Park Drive in Burswood. Left emergency lane is closed and the traffic is slow on approach. Another Brian Mitchell Freeway heading southbound after Power Street. Wooden board in the left lane, but not causing any congestion. Looking at the freeways heading northbound, slow at Rowley Road, Millpoint Road, Hay Street, Haddon Street, Cranup Road, and under speed at Warwick Road to Ocean Reef Road. And looking at the southbound, it's busy at Vincent Street to Cunning Highway and Billy Drive to Uncontrolled Road. Drive safely and as the latest main roads.

0: 'cause I know it's true.
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1: Good afternoon. There has been a crash on Farmer Freeway heading eastbound at Victoria Park Drive in Burswood. Left emergency lane is closed and the traffic is slow on approach. Another Brion Mitchell Freeway heading southbound after Power Street. Wooden board in the left lane, but not causing any congestion. Looking at the freeways, heading northbound is slow at Rowley Road, Millpoint Road, Hay Street, Haddon Street, Crown Up Road, and under speed at Warwick Road to Ocean Reef Road. And looking at the southbound is busy at Vincent Street to Canning Highway and Billy Drive to Uncontrolled Road. Drive safely and as the latest main roads.
2: G'day, I'm Rob Douglas. My latest passion is hunting for native orchids. Seems to be something adventurous and mysterious about orchid hunting, because these flowers require careful searching, and when you find them, you're rewarded with seeing something quite unique and remarkably beautiful. There's a few things about orchid hunting that I think are like the search for God. I've got a sense that most people are searching for God even though they don't realize it, and they're not quite sure what that search looks like. The first thing about hunting for native orchids is you need to know what you're looking for. I'm on a social media group, bought a couple of books, and I'm slowly familiarizing myself with native orchids so that I'll recognize them when I see them. If you want to know about God, it's a good idea to read his book. The Bible's often hard to understand, the language seems foreign, and the concepts are often tricky, but put all that aside for a while and just read with the purpose of discovering God. Prayerfully read the Bible, asking the question, what does this tell me about God? The second thing about native orchids is you need to look in the right places. Native orchids grow in a wide range of environments, but when you've been doing it for a while, you get to know where to look and where not to look. If you're searching for God, get to know where to look. It may seem a bit humdrum of me to say go to church, but that's where you'll find other people who are also searching for God, and they can help you to learn to recognize God. The third thing about native orchids is you need to train your eye. I've walked down bush tracks and not seen any orchids, then I've walked back along the same track and there they are. They're small, there are many different types, and often there'll be just one growing all on its own. They're easy to miss, but the more you do it, the more you train your eye to recognize them. And you need to train your eye to recognize God. There's a group of stories that Jesus told about people searching for things. He told a story about a woman who was looking for some lost coins, a farmer who was looking for a lost sheep, and a father who was out looking for his son who had run away. Jesus' message was search and keep on searching. Another verse in the Bible says, you will seek me and find me when you seek me with all your heart. We need to make it our goal to search for God and to be persistent in that search. The search for God is worthwhile. Like searching for native orchids, the search always leads to surprising and joyful outcomes. Familiarize yourself with who you're looking for. Get into the right places where you'll find God and train yourself to recognize him. I'm Rob Douglas. Thanks for listening.
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0: a Sunshine traffic update.
1: Good afternoon. There has been a crash on Farmer Freeway heading eastbound at Victoria Park Drive in Burswood. Left emergency lane is closed and the traffic is slow on approach. Looking at the freeway, heading northbound is slow at Mount Spear Road, Haddon Street to Cranup Road, under speed at Warwick Road to Ocean Reef Road, and southbound speed at Vincent Street to Millpoint Road, Canning Highway and Russell Road to Uncle Road. Drive safely and at the latest main roads.
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1: Some stories may not be suitable for little ears.
2: In this bulletin, One Nation confused over migration policy, WA's opposition not believing the PM on GST deal, and an AFL free agent on the move. With more, I'm Gareth Stafford. One Nation claims an MP is still learning after he deviated from the party's official immigration policy. Nelson Scott reports.
3: One Nation says it would cap net migration at 130,000 people, a move it claims will protect infrastructure and essential services. But MP David Farley argues that figure excludes several major visa categories, effectively pushing the party's real target to 230,000, matching Labor. His senior colleague Barnaby Joyce has told Seven, Mr. Farley misspoke, and new arrivals will be capped at 130,000.
4: Show me a political career where people haven't made a mistake and I'll show you a person who's not telling the truth.
3: The opposition's John O'Dunham says the confusion proves One Nation isn't across its own policy.
5: It wasn't a small mistake because he went into detail.
3: Labor claims it shows the minor party isn't fit to govern.
2: Nelson Scott reporting. WA's opposition leader claims West Australians do not trust the Prime Minister to keep his promises on GST. Anthony Albanese has declared there'll be no changes to WA's current deal while he's Prime Minister. But Basil Zampella says a verbal promise isn't enough.
6: We'd like to see it in writing and we'd like to know that it is locked in 100%. The problem for Anthony Albanese is, obviously, the trust with the Australian public. We know he said no change to negative gearing. We know he said no change to capital gains prior to the election and then changed his mind. I hope we can believe him.
2: Under the arrangement, WA gets at least 75 cents of every dollar of tax revenue. Victorian Premier Ben Carroll insists he's always argued for what he believes is right for the state after his policy backflips since taking on the leadership. Despite being deputy leader and publicly backing Jacinta Allen, Mr. Carroll has gone against her decision by calling a royal commission into the construction sector. He says he wouldn't be drawn on previous cabinet deliberations, but says he's always argued for policy.
7: I've always argued for what I think is right for Victoria. So the genuine Ben Carroll, Tom, is what I'm doing right now, leading in a new direction. I'm a new Premier, taking our government in a new direction.
2: Mr. Carroll hasn't confirmed his plans for the future of the suburban rail loop. To sport, and in the AFL, Zach Putters has confirmed he is leaving Port Adelaide. He's informed the Power he intends to return to Victoria as a free agent. He's told Fox Footy it's time to return home.
8: Although I've loved my time in Adelaide and everything the city's given to me and the football club's given to me, I feel like I'm probably at a stage in my life where I'd like to get back around some family and friends and enjoy some more time with them and cherish their moments with them. But in saying that, I've also really enjoyed my time at the footy club and here in Adelaide. And
2: Geelong, the Bulldogs and Richmond are amongst the clubs chasing his services. That's the latest news and sport. I'm Gareth Stafford.
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11: 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That is why we labour and strive, because we have put our hope in the living God, who is the Saviour of all people, and especially of those who believe.
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1: Rory Shiner here from Providence Church. One of the most amazing things about our universe is that it makes any sense at all. You see, here we are, products, many would say, of time and chance, the results of a glorious, purposeless accident. And yet we find that we have these minds that want to make sense of the universe, these minds that want to see order and consistency and meaning. And then lo and behold, we go out into the universe and it turns out it's a universe that almost wants to be made sense of. We've got this intuition that there's some meaning out there and we go looking for it and behold, we find it. We do our science and our reasoning and at some deep level, we find a world, a universe that is open to that kind of investigation, that is reasonable and rational, a world full of consistent constants. It doesn't seem to be a universe that's at the whim of a million invisible agents, but a universe that has behind it maybe a mind that has shaped it. Now, all of that could just be an illusion. Maybe we're just seeing what we want to see because we couldn't bear the thought that there was no meaning and purpose and reason out there. That could be true. But for thousands of years, philosophers and theologians and ordinary people have found it much more plausible to see that behind our universe is a mind that is the source of all reason. At the beginning of John's Gospel, it says, "In the beginning was the Word, and the Word was with God, and the Word was God." The word that the Bible uses there is the word for reason or logic, and the Bible is saying that before there was anything, there was a mind that has created a universe that is reasonable. Aristotle and Plato and lots of other people have believed that. The unique thing that Christianity says is that that word, that reason, that mind that's at the heart of the universe became one of us. The mind that made all things became the man from Nazareth, through whom we can know the God who made all things.
0: If you enjoyed this message from Rory Shiner, head to providencechurch.org.au.
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1: Hello, my name is Karen Siggins and I'm from Carey Baptist Church in Forestdale. Not so long ago, I was with some children spending a morning in the park. Over morning tea, their conversation turned to books they like reading and particularly to their favourite book series. They shared their best loved reads, so Wings of Fire, said one, box sets of anything by David Williams, said another, Billy B. Brown, that was the youngest child, there was Harry Potter, John Marsden and the Tomorrow series and many others besides. After listening for a while, one of the kids said, "You know, there's some books I'm not allowed to read." Now, that's not surprising in itself, of course, but when another child asked why, the little one explained, "Well, I'm not allowed to read some books because God wouldn't be happy about that." God wouldn't be happy about that. A few days later, I read a story about two friends. Looking at their lives from the outside, you could see that they were really very similar, and they were definitely what we would call decent people. They did the right thing by their families and in their workplaces. They were good neighbours, active in their communities, both, you know, living good lives. The difference between the two became apparent, though, when each spoke about the reason for the way they lived their lives. One said, "Well, I work hard at doing what is right and good so that I'm going to be okay with God." Which sounded a bit to me like doing what is right to keep God happy. The other said, "I know God loves me, and so I want to love others by doing things that are good and right as I go about my life." I remembered some words from a letter in the Bible talking about the gift of God's love. It's in Ephesians chapter 2. God saved you by his grace when you believed, and you can't take credit for this. It's a gift from God. We are God's masterpiece. He has created us anew in Christ Jesus so we can do the good things he planned for us long ago. Fear, or a sense of responsibility for keeping God, or anyone else, happy, is a lousy long-term motivator, and I think it misses the point of God's involvement with us. God loves us, and he makes us new in Jesus, and so we are free to love him and each other well. I wonder how our everyday relationships with God and with each other might be better for accepting we don't need to make God happy. We've got nothing to prove to the God who chooses to love us. And because of that, we have every reason and every freedom to love him and others generously with our words and actions.
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1: 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I'm Kate Ryan for Focus on the Family Australia. 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
2: Hey, my name's Alan Beardmore, and we'll be talking about parenting today. Good morning, class. Welcome to Parenting 101. Let's start with a little test. How many of you believe that Jesus Christ died on the cross to save his people from their sins? Very good. All of you raised your hands. Now, how many of you love your children and want to do what's best for them? Excellent. 100%. Now, how many of you have any idea how Jesus' death on the cross relates to us parenting our children? That's a tricky one, isn't it? Ephesians 5:2 tells us to walk in love as Christ loved us and gave himself up for us, a fragrant offering and sacrifice to God. So in order to raise our children with love, we must understand how Jesus loved his people. We see first that he loved them sacrificially. That is, his love cost him time, a great amount of energy, and eventually, his life. Parenting children is extremely difficult. Babies need to be fed their bottles in the middle of the night. Toddlers have scary dreams and must be comforted. Teenagers need driven to their sporting events. How can we maintain our patience? How can we continue to be kind? How are we able to continue spending so much time and effort on these kids? We must remember Jesus' love for sinners. Don't forget that Jesus fed Nicodemus spiritual food at midnight. Don't forget that Jesus laid his hand on the leper's skin to heal him. Don't forget that Jesus calmed the fears of his disciples during a scary storm. Second, we see that Jesus' sacrifice was pleasing to God. Of course, Christ's offering was sinless and our acts of obedience are not. But God is well pleased when his children love one another. Oftentimes, we only discipline our children so they will stop bothering us, or so that we will gain a good reputation by having well-behaved children. These are actually selfish reasons and can never sustain a parent through the long process of raising children. We will soon give up. So we need to remember Christ's motivation for his love towards sinners. In everything Jesus did, he aimed at pleasing his heavenly Father. Jesus stayed up late at night healing people. He rose early in the day to pray. He patiently taught ignorant disciples, and eventually he allowed himself to be crucified to death. All of these things were done to honor God the Father, not for selfish reasons. Jesus never gave up loving others because even if they didn't appreciate his love, Jesus knew that his Father in heaven saw it as a fragrant sacrifice. Well, that's all for today, class. I hope you took good notes, and remember, think about the love of Christ for sinners before you try to love your children. My name is Pastor Alan Beardmore from Emmanuel Reformed Baptist Church. Feel free to visit us on the web at erbcblog.wordpress.com.
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1: Most of us in life face critical moments of indecision where we've got options and we're not sure which way to go. When we use the phrase, which we throw around a fair bit in Christian circles, following God, the real question is, where are we going? And yet when Jesus told his disciples to follow him, he never gave them destinations and he never gave them details. I've had many seasons in my life where I'm wondering, God, do I choose this or that? What's the right decision, A or B? And really the peace that I'm seeking is not so much an answer, but the assurance that he's with me. Because following God is not about where you're going, it's about who you're following. And the security and the peace that comes that knowing God knows where he's going is all we need to know. So there are many journeys that I've been on in seasons of my life, and I'm sure all of us are in the same boat, where we're not sure the details ahead, and yet you can have absolute peace and uncertainty because you don't know where you're going, but you know who you're following. The Lord is my shepherd, is the scripture, I shall not want. He leads me. Where Psalm 23 goes is diverse. The valley of the shadow of death, in the presence of your enemies, still waters, the house of the Lord, and all of these represent for us good and bad spaces and seasons in our life. The encouragement when it comes to following God is it takes the pressure off knowing the details. Jesus did not say, I have a map. He said, I am the way. What that tells me, what that assures me, is that even though I don't know where I'm going, who I'm following knows where he's going, and that's all I need to know. If I were to travel to someone's house and in my car follow your car, I would end up at your place. But if I'm not paying attention to the directions, it doesn't matter so long as I'm paying attention to the car in front of me. And once I arrive, no doubt someone could ring me and go, hey, are you over there? Can you give me directions? I'm like, I don't know. I don't know if you've ever been asked about how you arrived at the destination you're in. And you're like, not sure. I just kept following the car in front of me. And the security and the peace and the childlike trust that comes from just saying, God, if I have your awareness, your presence, your consciousness around me, I know that wherever I end up is going to be the right space. It's a challenge for all of us. It's a journey of trust. But who would you rather navigate your destiny than God himself?
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1: Some stories may not be suitable for little ears.
2: In this bulletin, calls to increase the Medicare levy for high-income earners and Queensland bail laws pass through Cabinet. With more, I'm Tracy Weir. Health funds believe high-income earners should pay double the Medicare levy if they don't have private health cover. Jack Fenwick has this report.
3: Private Healthcare Australia has proposed doubling the Medicare levy surcharge for high-income earners without insurance to 3%. Insurers pitched the move as an alternative to the federal government's plan to slash age-based rebates, which they warn will force 3 million older Australians to pay significantly higher premiums. The industry group argues the higher penalty would provide the government $410 million a year in additional revenue and drive 380,000 people into private healthcare, relieving pressure on the public system without penalising seniors.
2: Jack Fenwick. Reliability issues could hit the New South Wales energy grid 3 years earlier than forecast amid growing demand from data centres. The Australian Energy Market Operator forecasts New South Wales will breach its reliability benchmark from 2030-31 financial year. AEMO had previously predicted this would occur from 2033-34. The Queensland government has introduced new bail laws that will see offenders who commit a serious crime while on bail sent back to jail. The reforms passed through Cabinet overnight and are expected to be introduced into Parliament as early as Thursday. Premier David Crisafulli claims they will be the toughest bail laws in the country. A report shows young Australians are at risk of becoming worse off than the generation before them. They earn less than the last generation at the same age. Anglicare Executive Director Casey Chambers says the promise of progress for future generations is being broken.
4: And what we're seeing is that younger Australians today, people under 35 or so, are nowhere near the position that older Australians were when they were that age.
2: Younger Australians also have a level of home ownership that's on par with the 1940s. The United States is issuing deadlines to nations to cease their financial dealings with Iran. The US Treasury Secretary says President Donald Trump has been calling global counterparts, warning they must cease all commercial interactions with Iran or face being excluded from the US financial system. In sport, two-time NRL Premiership winner Adam Reynolds has drawn the curtain on his career, sadly, while sidelined. The halfback has been ruled unavailable for the Broncos' remaining two games due to calf injuries. He finishes as the second highest point scorer in NRL history, having played 323 games over 15 seasons. And in the AFL, Sydney Swans assistant coach Mark McVeigh's been appointed the new head coach at Essendon Football Club. He'll join the Bombers after 4 years at the Swans. That's the news and sport. I'm Tracy Weir.
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1: Good morning, family. Got some traffic signals that are flashing yellow, Kwinana Freeway and Russell Road intersection in Atwell. So slow down and give way to right there. Now taking a look at the freeway, southbound underspeed Whitfords Ave to Warwick Road. Northbound run quite slow, Morton Road to Anchortail Road. The Grand Farmer Freeway has no delays and the Northridge Tunnel moving well in both directions. Drive safely and that's the latest from Main Roads.
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0: a Sunshine traffic update.
1: Good morning, family. We've still got those traffic signals flashing yellow. That's Quinana Fair and Russell Road intersection in Atwell. So please slow down and give way to your right there. Now take a look at the freeway. Southbound, under speed, Whitford's Ave to Warwick Road. North Erin, quite slow. Morton Road to Rolly Road. The Grand Farmer Freeway has no delays and the Northwood Tunnel moving well in both directions. Drive safely. That's the latest from Main Roads.
2: Sunshine Extra.
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1: A Sunshine Traffic Update.
2: Good morning, family. We've still got those traffic signals flashing yellow. That's Quinana Ferry and Russell Road intersection in Atwell. So please slow down and give way to your right there. Now take a look at the freeway. Southbound, under speed, Whitford's Ave to Warwick Road. North Erin, quite slow. Morton Road to Rolly Road. The Grand Farmer Freeway has no delays and the Northwest Tunnel moving well in both directions. Drive safely. That's the latest from Main Roads.
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1: 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We know every drive matters, so for up-to-date traffic info, you can always check Main Roads.

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2: In this bulletin, the Prime Minister to address business leaders and the US warning against financial ties with Tehran. With the details, I'm Naomi Millam. Big business says Australia must do more to become a top-tier investment destination for global companies. Nelson Scott reports.
3: Australia currently ranks 21st out of 42 countries in the Business Council's Competitiveness Index. The BCA argues the sector must make the case for greater economic reform to encourage global companies to invest here. The Prime Minister will address business leaders tonight, where he'll focus on artificial intelligence. Anthony Albanese says while we need to embrace the technology, companies involved in AI must adhere to a social license. Mr. Albanese will use a national cabinet meeting on Wednesday to push for minimum obligations for large data centres, especially on energy and water use.
2: Nelson Scott reporting. A new survey suggests immigration is the top concern for voters who flock to One Nation, not elevated living costs. The poll of 1,000 of the minor party's supporters show 91% believe the country is headed in the wrong direction. One Nation's migration policy has come under scrutiny amid confusion among its own MPs. Health professionals want improved laws to remove online deepfakes of medical professionals spreading inaccurate information. The Australian Medical Association has written to the Prime Minister, urging him to prioritise a digital duty of care. AMA Vice President Julian Raitt says regulation needs to keep up with emerging health risks.
4: Deepfake campaigns that misrepresent trusted clinicians can really undermine evidence-based care and spread misinformation about prescription medicines.
2: The AMA says even their current and former presidents have been impersonated in deepfake videos. The US is vowing to crush Iran with new economic sanctions. Scott Bessent is the Secretary of the Treasury.
5: We are launching an economic onslaught against Iran's financial connections around the globe. Around the globe. Our objective is to sever every economic lifeline that sustains this tyrannical regime until Tehran stands alone.
2: Washington says all nations must stop commercial interactions with Tehran or face exclusion from the US financial system. To NRL, Broncos skipper Adam Reynolds has been denied a fairy tale farewell at Suncorp Stadium. The two-time Premier not considered for Thursday's clash with the Storm. Reynolds says he understands Michael Maguire's decision not to play him over injury concerns and has told Nine he hopes he's left a lasting legacy at Brisbane.
6: My job was to come up here and get the club back up to the heights, you know, it deserves to be at. So would like to think I've played some sort of part in that.
2: He retires as the second highest point scorer in NRL history. That's the latest news and sport. I'm Naomi Millam.
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9: Looking at 1 Timothy chapter 6, verse 12. Fight the good fight for the true faith. Hold tightly to the eternal life to which God has called you, which you have declared so well before many witnesses.
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0: a sunshine traffic update.
1: Good morning, family. We are Instant Free at the moment. We just got those traffic signals still flashing yellow on Kwinana Freeway and Russell Road intersection in Atwell, so please slow down and give way to your right there. Now take a look at the freeway southbound under speed Whitford Ave to Reed Highway. North runs quite slow Thomas Road to Rolling Road and Fountain Road right the way through to Leach Highway. The Grand Farmer Freeway has no delays. The Northwood Shuttle moving well in both directions. And finally, just a metro hotspot to be mindful of, Patterson Road northbound at Mandra Road in Kwinana Beach. Drive safely, and that's the latest from Main Roads.
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2: Someone dies. Is there a will? Where is the will? Is this document a will? What do I do if the will is in a different language? What must I do with the will? What should I do if I can't find a will? Do I need to get a grant? It is distressing when someone close to you passes away. That's when you need someone knowledgeable, caring, patient and empathetic. Someone like Equitas Lawyers. 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
1: A Sunshine Traffic Update.
2: Good morning, family. With those traffic signals still flashing yellow, that's Kwinana Freeway and Russell Road intersection in Atwell. So please slow down and give way to right there. Now take a look at the freeway southbound, underspeed Whitfords Ave to Reed Highway, Hunter Street to Power Street and Mill Point Road, North Hill Run quite slow, Thomas Road to Rolly Road and Phantom Road right the way through to Leech Highway. The Grand Farmer Freeway has got no delays and the Northridge Tunnel moving well in both directions. Drive safely, and that's the latest from Main Roads.

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0: Russell Road intersection in Atwell, so please slow down and give way to right there. Now take a look at the freeway southbound under speed Whitfords Ave to Reed Highway, Hunter Street to Power Street and Mill Point Road, north run quite slow, Thomas Road to Rolly Road and Phantom Road right the way through to Leach Highway. The Grand Farmer Freeway has got no delays and the Northridge Tunnel moving well in both directions. Drive safely and that's the latest from Main Roads.
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